America, where we choose pride over character. And we can pick sides, but this is us, this is us, this is. I live on the west side of America, where they spin lies into fairy dust. And we can pick sides, but this is us, this is us, this is.

Sucked and stupid, I lie upon the stones and I swims and I swims. Darling little dandelions done the thing.

0: Alexei Navalny was awarded the European Parliament's 2021 Sakharov Prize for Freedom of Thought. The award, named in honour of the Soviet physicist and political dissident Andrei Sakharov, was established in 1988 to give recognition to individuals and organisations that defend human rights and fundamental freedoms. Navalny, Russia's most prominent voice of opposition, known for exposing corruption and being an ardent critic of President Vladimir Putin, died under mysterious circumstances on the 16th of February 2024 in a remote Arctic penal colony. Born in 1976, Alexei Navalny was a lawyer, blogger, and political activist. He came to international prominence for organising protests against the Russian government, running for office, and pushing for anti-corruption reforms. He was Putin's fiercest critic. He was arrested in mid-January 2021 when he returned to Russia after recovering from being poisoned with the nerve agent Novichok. Navalny spent over a month in Berlin's Charité University Hospital between August and September 2020 and was in intensive care for most of that time. Once he had recovered, he tracked down the people he believed had played a role in poisoning him. Pretending to be a security official, he managed to dupe a state agent into admitting that a chemical poison was used. Navalny accused the Russian government of being responsible for the poisoning, but it denied the allegations. During the second plenary session of October 2021, the European Parliament declared Alexei Navalny the winner of the 2021 Sakharov Prize for Freedom of Thought, following an earlier decision by the Conference of Presidents and Political Group Leaders. During the announcement of the winner, Heidi Hautala, Vice President of the European Parliament, said,
1: "Alexei Navalny has showed great courage in his attempts to restore the freedom of choice to the Russian people. For many years, he has fought for human rights and fundamental freedom in his country. This has cost him his freedom and nearly his life. On behalf of the European Parliament, I call for his immediate and unconditional release."
0: Following the awards ceremony in December 2021, David Sassoli, who was the European Parliament President at the time, said,
2: "Questo premio Sakharov oggi...
0: Today, this Sakharov Prize also means that the European Parliament is firmly calling for Alexei Navalny's immediate and unconditional release." These words fell on deaf ears, as did the numerous appeals the EU made to the Russian authorities. Navalny, who was initially being held in the Vladimir region, east of Moscow, was transferred to Karp in Siberia in December 2023. He was found dead on the 16th of February in the prison where he was being held on a 19-year sentence over charges that were widely considered to be politically motivated. On the 28th of February, just 12 days after Navalny's death, his wife, Yulia Navalnaya, addressed the European Parliament during its plenary session in Strasbourg. She was visibly moved as she said,
3: "If you really want to defeat Putin, you have to become an innovator. You have to stop being boring. Putin is the leader of an organized criminal gang. You and all of us must fight the criminal gang. And the political innovation here is to apply the methods of fighting organized crime, not political competition. Not diplomatic notes, but investigations into the financial machinations, not statements of concern, but a search of mafia associates in your countries for discreet lawyers and financiers who are helping Putin and his friends to hide money."
0: In the debating chamber, European Parliament President Roberta Metsola said,
4: "This House and its members condemn his killing in the strongest possible terms. It is a crime that deserves an international and independent investigation. The world is owed justice."
0: In a resolution, the European Parliament strongly condemned the murder of Alexei Navalny and gave its full support to Yulia Navalnaya in her determination to continue his work, stressing that the people of Russia cannot be confused with the warmongering and autocratic regime of the Kremlin. MEPs expressed their solidarity with all those in Russia and beyond who, despite the brutal repression

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0: Let me tell you a story. It's early morning. You're at the train station. The scents of baked goods, coffee, and metal mingle in the air. Departure boards flicker, showing the names of cities in different languages, sometimes even different alphabets. Two friends are saying goodbye to each other, another person is checking their backpack for the third time, and you're holding a ticket that doesn't point to any one destination, but to many. A ticket that doesn't ask where you're going, but how far you're willing to go. That ticket is an Interrail pass.
1: Interrail has been part of Europe's story since 1972, built on the idea that connection is found through movement, as people travel through cities and stations and cross paths with strangers on the same journey. The Eurail pass had already existed since 1959, allowing visitors from outside the continent to travel freely across a number of European countries by train. But for the people living in Europe, that kind of freedom didn't exist. People began to ask, why wasn't there a ticket open to Europe's residents? The answer came in 1972. That year, the International Union of Railways celebrated its 50th anniversary. Founded in 1922 to rebuild and reconnect Europe's rail systems after the First World War, the organisation was now celebrating a major milestone. To mark the occasion, it created something profound and innovative, a single rail pass that would allow young people to travel freely across Europe. It was conceived as a one-off ticket and was called Interrail. The ticket would allow young people up to 21 years old to travel freely by train across 21 countries. The response was immediate. Around 100,000 Interrail tickets were sold. The demand was so strong that the International Union of Railways decided to make the offer permanent. But the story of Interrail didn't end there. So what does it offer you today?
0: More than 50 years later, its scope has only expanded. With an Interrail Global Pass, you can now travel through 33 countries, from the Greek islands all the way to the Arctic Circle. There are discounted fares for travelers under 28 or over 60 years old. But today, everyone can get a pass and start traveling with Interrail. Starting the adventure has never been so easy. You visit the interrail.eu website, choose how long you want to travel, whether it's a few days or up to 3 months, and pick the pass that best suits your needs. Your pass lets you travel freely across Europe. High-speed trains, regional lines, night trains, and even ferries in some places are all part of the same network. One thing to keep in mind is that some trains may require seat reservations. You can follow a suggested itinerary or create your own unique trip from scratch. All in all, flexibility is the real advantage. You're free to make changes along the way, depending on where your journey takes you. This means that you can stay longer in a city you fall in love with. You can change direction. You can get off somewhere just because the name sounds interesting. It gives you the chance to venture into the unknown, beyond the usual tourism hotspots. And if you're traveling solo, it won't be hard to meet other travelers along the way. Interrail has become such a popular initiative that in 2024 alone, travelers purchased over 746,000 Interrail passes and covered over 1.4 billion kilometers. But why does this matter? Well, by choosing to travel by train, you take a concrete step towards more sustainable tourism, helping to reduce the environmental impact the travel industry has on climate change. Stefania Skevi from Greece was 24 years old when she set out with a backpack full of snacks and an instant camera, chasing the Mediterranean sun from northern Italy to the French Riviera, and traveling all the way up to the historic city of Dunkirk. Let's hear how Interrail shaped her perception of Europe.
2: Το Interrail άλλαξε τον τρόπο που αντιλαμβάνομαι την απόσταση.
3: Interrail changed how I understand distance. From the dreamy cliffs of Cinque Terre to the border village of Ventimiglia, you close your eyes and open them in France. You get to know cities that feel centuries apart, in their distant architecture, the food, the pace of life. But at the same time, there's connection. Public squares start to look familiar. Cafes feel the same, even when the language is different. Conversations keep coming back to the same questions: identity, democracy, the future. Different languages, but at their heart, the same Europe.
1: In 2016, new political discussions about Interrail took place. In the European Parliament, attention turned to Interrail's potential to overcome stereotypes and bring young people across Europe together, while aiming to make the pass even more accessible. The idea was to see it less as a holiday and more as an investment in learning, curiosity, and a deeper understanding of Europe. Manfred Weber, a member of the European Parliament, framed the idea with a question.
4: Wie wär's denn, wenn wir zukünftig jedem europäischen Jugendlichen...
5: What if, in the future, we give every European young person an Interrail ticket when they turn 18 as a gift from the European Union so that they can experience everyday life in Europe for 3 weeks?
1: In 2018, this idea turned into a reality and Discover EU was born. It's a programme that gives 18-year-olds a free Interrail pass and a chance to discover Europe on their own terms. Applications open twice a year. Young people answer a short quiz about the EU and those selected win a travel pass. There's one important rule that participants have to follow. They must travel primarily by train. Discover EU continues to this day and is an Erasmus Plus initiative.
0: Interrail began as a one-off ticket and became a rite of passage. Today, it's still an open invitation to everyone living in Europe, no matter their age. An invitation to hop on a train, cross borders, and experience what life in Europe is really like, not from afar, but from within. So grab your pass and let the adventure begin. This podcast is brought to you by the European Parliament.
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